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2: We're all wearing headphones to learn what others are saying in Italian, in English, in Farsi, but we're all here speaking one language. That's the language of human rights. Thank you to the Italian Parliament. Thank you, Mr. Vice President. Thank you for your leadership on the resolution to stand with the Iranian people. Because you're not just standing with the Iranian people. You're standing for human rights. You're standing... When I was in the Congress, I had the opportunity to work with Congressman Tom Lantos, a Holocaust survivor, to stand with the Rome Treaty. The Rome Treaty that said we were going to stand up for human rights and stand up against crimes against humanity. And that was a declaration of universality. It didn't matter whether you were in Rome, whether you were in Europe, whether you were in the United States. We as a world said, we will not tolerate the kinds of crimes against humanity that we've seen throughout history. Today, we are seeing crimes against humanity. And the number one perpetrator against crimes against humanity is the mullahs in Tehran, who are dedicated to funding trillions of dollars, $2-4 trillion over the last several decades to come up with a nuclear weapon. They don't need to be in this war. They could easily

Thank you. Thank you. That no doubt about it, comes in through the back door and takes over. Because that's what they're trying to do. The IRGC is...

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1: Thank you for having me here. And this is not my first time, or hopefully maybe my last time, because the next time we'll be in Tehran, right? There's no question that we're at a point now where one of the major questions being asked is, okay, what's next? What can replace this government? And we hear time and time again when we're in these situations, we're going to go from bad to worse. We've had that happen. Or we've gone from bad to almost as worse. Or we've gone to bad and totally confusing. Or we've gone to bad and challenging and it worked out. Well, that's not the case here. We don't have to do that. We can go from bad to the known. We know what we're getting in Madam Rajavi, and we know what we're getting in the MEK and the NCRI and the various groups that have been working not for a day, not for a week, not for a month, for 47 years, and before that against the Shah, for one purpose and one purpose alone: freedom for the Iranian people, the basic minimum they deserve. And there's no need to look anywhere else. In fact, there is no one else. There is no one else. Oh, the Shah. How insane is that? This is the child of a murderer and a thief. You want to call him a Shah or a prince? I prosecuted murderers and thieves. Most of the people I prosecuted, well, I don't know, the mafia guys probably did it. I'm thinking he killed more than most of the people I prosecuted. But he was real close. He stole a lot more than a lot of the people I prosecuted. And this is his son. Now, sometimes sons can change. You don't put the sins of the father on the son. Unless the son tells you 2 weeks ago that he's very proud of his father and he thought his father was the greatest leader of Iran. Well, maybe the son said that because he's loyal to his father and stupid. But he really means it. He's surrounded by the Savak and he does business with the IRGC, which is why I will tell you the American government will never accept him. It happens. Some people do reform. Some people don't. This guy shows no intention to reform. My father was the greatest hero in Iran. My father didn't do anything wrong. He helped the country. His father murdered untold numbers of people. His father helped the English steal your oil. Well, his father started that. There was a point in the 1930s when England was taking, you were getting 15% of your oil in Iran. England was getting the rest. But you actually paid tax on your 15% and you were losing money on your oil. It would be the kind of fraud I used to prosecute against corporations when I was U.S. attorney, except a major one. They stole from you your future. They stole your oil. And then when somebody tried to resist that, they, along with our CIA, put the old man back in charge of the Shah, and he continued to do that. So he's not a possibility. And then there is no other possibility. The MEK,
2: It's really the only game in town. But the good news about it is, usually when there's only one game in town, it really stinks. They don't know what they're doing. They're incompetent. This is a group that's been working at this for 47 years. It's been working specifically on how to overthrow them, one, but with a lot more wisdom than most of these groups, how to replace them. And just about as much work has been spent on how to replace them, on how to replace them, than just overthrowing them. And Madam Rajavi and her group have put together an interim government, transition government, been there for a long time. So they've thought through the structure of how they're going to do it. They thought through the structure of the temporary government. And then they've provided a 10-point plan of what, as a basic minimum, they have to accomplish. They wrote the outlines of a constitution, the basics of it. And let me tell you what they've done, because it's more ingenious than people think. They've guaranteed people's rights. The usual way, the 10 points pretty much cover, if not all, I think all and more than our civil rights. More emphasis, for example, on the rights of women, needed because this has been the worst, most brutal attack on women that I know of. Certainly in the modern era, I'm looking for one in past eras. And the tragedy of it is the groups that fought for rights for women, the main ones, are absent because their political ideology is what they really stood for, not the rights of women. They don't care if Iranian women are murdered, slaughtered, raped, and deprived of just basic rights that we don't even think about anymore. The major feminist groups have been silent. So who cares? They're useless anyway. They are. They're useless, completely useless. So here's a group, thought through how to do this, has a plan. Beyond that, they've earned it. They've earned the right to do this. Situation like this, you're only going to get the confidence of the people if you shed blood with them. Well, they shed more blood than any group in Iran. There was a big rally, 500,000 people, right at the very beginning to try to challenge. The IRGC came into the streets, and much like happened in January of this year, slaughtered them in the streets, and then took prisoners and at will executed them, just like they're doing right now. And it's not being covered. It's not being covered. People are being executed. They describe it as expedited trials. I don't know how you can expedite a trial in Iran since you don't get a trial. So this merely means they signed the death warrant faster. So that's happening. Go to 1988, when there was a real chance maybe to flip it, they killed 30,000 members of the MBK. It's all in a book. You can see all the pictures. 30,000 people is a lot of people to kill. You have to be a monster to do that. Well, they did it. Got away with it. They got away with a lot. They got away with slaughtering our Marines, American Marines. Please don't get offended, but we used words. Words don't combat terrorists. Words encourage terrorists. If all your response is condemnations and organizations that then tend to start fighting with each other as to whether they should do it or not, these terrorists are smart enough to know that that's appeasement or may I use a word that I use in Brooklyn, that's bullshit. And that's why they've existed for 47 years. And we stood by and we had words. And then we negotiated an agreement with them. Absolutely absurd agreement that would make them nuclear. Whatever you thought of the agreement on the side, we gave him cash. We gave him millions and millions of dollars in cash. You, all of you know it. How much of the budget of Iran goes to Iran and how much goes to Hezbollah, Houthis, and organizations you don't even hear of? Probably a lot more. I can say you're only going to defeat them from within. You're only going to defeat them if there is a brave group of people ready to take its place, ready to take over, to do what MEK is ready to do. And I have to say about Europe, massively disappointed. A lot of words, a lot of feeling sorry. But when push came to shove, you know what's necessary to get rid of them. I know what's necessary to get rid of them. So let me bring it to a conclusion. What do we need? We need to destroy the regime. It can't exist anymore. The way we destroyed Hitler, the way we destroyed Mussolini, the way we destroyed the Japanese Empire. Plenty of room for negotiation, but not with insane religious maniacs. Not possible. All you do is extend it for another day. More people die. Terrible to have people die. Let's get it over with. So I ask that you give us more support in what we're trying to do, because that's the only way that's going to crush them. Second, we have to realize that MEK is relieved of the terrible spinning lies, propaganda that makes it impossible, not everywhere, but in many parts of the world, to get their message across. Under normal circumstances, if it wasn't for the actions of the regime, which not only is very good at terrorism, it's very, very good at the art of infiltration and propaganda. So you have to give them credit. You got to understand your enemy. You cannot underestimate them. I've been confronting it now for 17 years, so I know it backwards and forwards. And they are good at it. And the only way we can do that, and this is where political support is enormously important, is my people in all these governments, all over Europe, all over the United States, and every place else we have to go, standing up and saying, we got an answer. MEK is the answer. Give me an alternative. When they give you the shot, bring them to me. And tell him, yeah, when he returns the money that he stole and the food that he took out of the mouths of his people, maybe we can give him a job in the post office. But we're not going to let this Nepo baby little jerk run one of the most complicated nations in the world when we have a woman who has given her blood and her brilliant brain to thinking this out. It is our obligation to get that message out, because it is out, but it's suppressed. So we have to fight that suppression, and we have to get it out. And if it does get out, you will find that this will happen a lot faster. There are certain legitimate people worried about the transition because they don't know. We can't solve all worries. That's a worry we can solve. So I dedicate myself to that. I will do anything I can, because if I don't get to Tehran next year, I'm going to be very angry. God bless all of you.
3: روزنامه ایتالیایی کوریره دلا سررا شرکت رودی جولیانی، شهردار سابق نیویورک و وکیل سابق دونالد ترامپ در نشستی درباره ایران در روم. این نشست توسط حزب برادران ایتالیا سازماندهی شده بود. مهمان افتخاری نشست، مریم رجوی، پرزیدنت شورای ملی مقاومت ایران، دشمن اصلی رژیم ملایان بود.